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2: 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Sometimes the mortgage ain't feasible.

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You see, you can't change your past, but you can determine your destiny by deciding for Christ. 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He wipes out all the sins of the past.

0: I'm going to ask you to get up out of your seat all over this great auditorium and come and stand quietly and reverently here in front as an indication that you're receiving Christ, that you want a new heart and a new life from this moment on, that you're going to change the direction of your life. The Holy Spirit has been speaking. He's been preparing your heart. Now you come and receive Christ.
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kicking the morning off with a fantastic song, First Time, The Color. I love that one. And we are just here on this beautiful Friday to launch you into your weekend. A little later in the hour, Amy's going to kick off an interview with Dan Foote from a fantastic organization doing big things in this province. I can't wait for you to hear it. But first, let's get into the music. The author, Brandon Lake, Nick Jonas, right here on the Joyride.

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4: 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I love this song. I've Got Joy, Tyler Phillip Ratcliffe, right here on The Joyride.

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0: And I think that comes up in all ages of kids, where you might see what you think is anger, and it comes out as anger, but there's actually something deeper. And this is the same for adults, right? Mm-hmm. I might express what I'm feeling in anger, but what I'm really feeling is I'm afraid in that moment, or I'm unsure. And that's especially true for kids. If they don't know what's happening, if they don't understand what they're doing or what's going to go on next, or you know, whatever's going on, if they're confused, oftentimes it comes out in resistance.
1: Hear more from Eliza at familyminute.org.

That was Andrew Rip with Jervis Campbell and Hold Me Up. Fantastic and beautiful song here on this station. Hey, coming up in about 10 minutes, we have an interview that Amy's going to be doing with Dan Foote. You're not going to want to miss it. That's coming up after the next few songs, so don't go anywhere.

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0: Welcome to the Joyride, and you are on with Amy, and I'm here with my dear friend Dan and Bev, and they're going to talk to you about an amazing upcoming event, a vision that they've had, and something that has been helping those in our communities here in New Brunswick, and it is called We Believe, and it's held in St. John, and it's an annual event, so before I give it all away, I'm going to turn it over here to Dan and Bev to do a little intro about who they are.
1: Thank you, Amy. I'm Dan. During the day, I'm a teacher at Hampton Middle School. And during the evening, I am the CEO and founder, co-founder of We Believe St. John. And this is my wife, Bev.
2: Hi, my name is Bev. And as Dan said, I'm his wife. And during the day, I'm an educational assistant, also at Hampton Middle School. And we have three grown children, one of our son soon to be married. That's a little bit about me.
0: I love it. That's so nice. And I got the privilege of meeting Dan through the We Believe. He had reached out when I was working at World Vision, and we got to talk then, and we got to set up a booth, and it was very exciting. So, Dan, for those people listening that aren't aware of what We Believe is, can you give us a little bit of information on what We Believe is?
1: Certainly. We Believe, we had our first event in 2018 at TD Station in St. John, had over 8,000 kids at the TD Station, and hundreds of thousands watching online. And what We Believe is an event that brings together speakers and musicians from around the world to come and speak to the kids from grades 5 right through grade 12. And what they do is they focus on mental wellness, physical wellness, the importance of volunteering. And since 2023, we've also paired up with Victoria's Voice. And so we also talk about drug abuse education. We want to educate our families, want to educate our kids about the dangers of drugs, but also the importance of having a good mental health, physical health, and that giving back to our communities is vital for the success of our families.
0: It was so incredible. Thank you for the work that you're doing. And now, how did this come to you as something that you wanted to do? Being a busy teacher, you've got a busy life, you've got a family life, you've got lots of things happening. What made you feel like this is something that you wanted to take on?
1: Well, I had actually come back from an event in 2017 from Halifax. It was very similar to what we do at We Believe. And my friend and I went out with our wives for Chinese food.
0: Things happen.
1: This event was kind of put in our laps that we need to do something for our youth. And I strongly believed in it. I went ahead and I said, well, let's do the event in 2019. Let's have 2 years of fundraising. It's going to be a huge event, and we need help financially. And he negotiated 2018 and ended up winning. And so I believe it was May 20th, 2018, we took the stage. 8,000 kids were in front of us. We brought speakers and musicians from around the world and really empowered our youth. And that's kind of where the first event went to. And it was amazing. We began planning for the second event. And my wife and I took over, and we had COVID years, and then 2023 we took the stage again, and then most recently 2025 it was absolutely amazing with our speakers and musicians from all over the world speaking to our kids, empowering our kids, and in turn empowering our families.
0: I love that so much. So when we come back for the next set, I want to hear, there was a story that you were sharing just before we came on air, and I'm looking forward to having you guys share about one of the speakers' journey and how it impacted one of the children's lives. So stick around. You don't want to miss this. Come on back.

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1: Acme has knowingly been making dangerous products for decades.
2: In the new movie Coyote vs. Acme, Wile E. Coyote is still chasing the Roadrunner. But after 8 decades, he realizes maybe the problem isn't his determination. Maybe the problem is Acme's destructively defective gear. It's time for another approach. Wile E. Coyote is going to sue Acme. And just like that, our dogged canine trades in Southwestern highways for a titanic legal battle that might just level the world's biggest corporation. The result is about what you'd expect. Nice messages about determination, slapstick violence, and comedic innuendo. But we also get some disappointing mild profanity, likely parents' biggest concern. So we're giving Coyote versus Acme a 3.5 out of 5 for family friendliness. Read the full review at PluggedIn.com/radio. I'm Adam Holtz with the Plugged In Movie Review by Focus on the Family.

0: Welcome back to the Joyride, and I'm here with my dear friends Bev and Dan. And we were just talking about the We Believe Conference and the big difference it's making in the communities around New Brunswick to all the students. And there was a particular story they had started to share with me, and I'm going to let Bev tell you all about it.
1: So in 2018, we had a speaker. Her name was Katie, and Katie had written her speech many, many times, and she was talking about suicide. In her grade 12 graduating year in Bangor High, there were five people in her graduating class that committed suicide, three of which were Katie's cousins. So Katie started a walk in Bangor called Steps for Souls. So she was writing her speech about this and about the struggle. And Katie kept coming back and saying, this speech isn't right. So I got on a phone call with her and her mom, Denise, and was the very last time. And Katie said, I don't think I can do this. And I said, Katie, just write it one more time for me. I need to feel your heart and your soul. Why are you doing this? What is making a difference? So the next morning I woke up and opened the computer and there was a brand new speech. Of course, I bawled my eyes out. I took it to Dan. He cried. Fast forward a month or so, and we come to We Believe, our very first event. And Katie got up and spoke that morning, and it was powerful. We didn't know the effects of that speech till later, much later. But 2 years later, I was doing local calls for fundraising for our online auctions that we do. And I was speaking with a gentleman in a car dealership. And he had said, I need to thank you guys for what you do. And I asked him why. And when he started to tell me, the story of his daughter, that the day of We Believe, she had said she wasn't going to go, but then decided to go to We Believe. But what she forgot at home was a suicide note on her bed. And her mom came home at lunchtime and found the suicide note. And they didn't know where she was. Well, they finally got a hold of her, and she was at We Believe. She heard Katie speak that morning. Her and Katie met that afternoon. To this day, in 2026, her and Katie still get together every single week and talk. And they become very close friends, and it has changed her, not only her life, Katie's life, but the entire family.
0: Wow. I'm covered in goosebumps from that. What an incredible story. And I thank you so much for sharing the story and allowing us to see just how powerful and important the We Believe is. So when we come back, we're going to talk to both Bev and Dan about how we can make an impact and help them to continue to shine the light and help other children and save them in situations just like that one. So thank you very much for sharing that, and stick around. We'll be right back.

0: breath stretches to the sky.
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0: Hi, I'm Dr. John Neufeld, and you're listening to Back to the Bible, Canada's Bible Minute. We read in Ruth 4, verse 17, "And the women of the neighborhood gave him a name, saying, 'A son has been born to Naomi.'" You know, they named him Obed. He was the father of Jesse, the father of David. The village celebrated the goodness of God for Naomi, who lost a husband and two sons. And now a boy has been given. But God has done more than soothe the wound of this woman's heart. True to form, God is doing more than we could ask or think. Ruth is a story of restoration and then some. It's the hope that all who are lost can be restored. God shapes a lineage of redemption through this small Bethlehem family. Ruth, the great-grandmother of King David, is the direct ancestor of Jesus. What an amazing story. Listen to Back to the Bible Canada each weekday on this station or find us online at backtothebible.ca.
1: Welcome back to the Joyride, and we are here with my dear friends Dan and Bev, and we're talking about the We Believe Conference. And before we went to the break, we heard a really powerful story of a life that was changed forever because of one of the guest speakers. So with that being said, I wanted Dan to talk a little bit about some of the incredible guest speakers that are coming up this year.
2: We are so excited and looking forward to our guest speakers this year. We've got one of our guest speakers on our webpage at webelieve.ca is Oliver Fox. He has kind of shared the impact that We Believe has on his life throughout North America at his various concerts that he's been at and so on. And he, along with some friends, performed at We Believe 2023 with No Lonely Hearts. He is absolutely amazing. And the other co-host is a dear friend of ours, Jeff Rawls from Arizona. His daughter, Roosevelt, sang at We Believe 2025, and he is going to be our co-host in 2027. And so we're excited about him. He is a comedian, so it's going to take a different way, a different route than what we've done with other events, but we're excited about it. Hannah Weiss, Miss America, will be there again this year. She was there in 2025, and she has got such an impactful story about change and how change can happen, and that we need to welcome change and be open to change that will happen in our lives. Another band that we have coming this year is Hello Sisters. They're actually out of Florida, but they're originally from Toronto. And they are going to be an amazing band that will perform at We Believe. And then one of our speakers is Becky Arsenal. Now, Becky Arsenal actually is right here from Fredericton.
1: Oh, wow.
2: And she has had an amazing story that has been encouraging to many families all across the Maritimes and New Brunswick and so on. And she's one that you definitely want to listen to. And she will be back with us in 2027 for the event. And we got Fred Stokes, a Super Bowl star. He's absolutely amazing. And then one of our keynote speakers is Bevelyn Williams. And she actually had a movie just published about her. And she is going to be speaking about our theme at We Believe in 2027, which is finding your purpose. And that sometimes finding our purpose comes through struggle. And it's okay to struggle as we're finding our purpose. And guess what? It's okay that your purpose changes in life. You may have a purpose for a few days, a few weeks, a few months, a few years. It's all okay for your purpose to change. And that is important that our kids hear this message, because our kids need to have a purpose. Our families need to have a purpose that they're working towards.
1: I love that. And I think that resonates with all of us. Now, if there's a school out there or a teacher out there that's hearing this and thinks this would be so good, tell me a little bit about some of the schools, where they're coming from, how they, you know, who all's coming? Where do they come from?
2: They come from all across the Maritimes and some from the state of Maine. We get quite a few schools coming from the Fredericton area. In fact, in the next week or so, phone calls will be starting out to the schools to get your tickets and to register. We've already had a lot of schools registering from the day after We Believe 2025, registering for 2027. There's no charge. It is free for everybody to come and just to enjoy and to be a part of the day, to be encouraged and to walk away being changed. And that is the heartbeat of We Believe, is to impact the lives of youth and to change the lives of youth for the better. We always say that We Believe, we strongly believe that when people come together, amazing things can happen. And we've got to come together under our common causes for amazing change to happen and positive change to happen.
1: I love that. I love what you're doing. And when we come back, we're going to find out exactly how, if you want to be involved, how you can, the many ways that you can, how, who to contact, where to go. So stick around. We've got more of Dan and Bev coming up.

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0: Welcome back to the Joyride. You're here with Amy and my dear friends Bev and Dan, and we are talking about We Believe Conference coming up. And what was the date for that again? What is the upcoming date?
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0: There you go. So right when we were in the break there, when you guys were listening to some amazing music here on Joy 96.5, I was chatting away with Dan, and he was sharing a really cool story I thought would be great to share. On the theme, basically, of this upcoming year. So do share.
1: Yes, we had, I had a student in grade six, and their very first day, the student walked into my classroom. Excuse me. I asked the question, you know, what's your purpose? I couldn't tell you why I asked that question. I don't know why, but I just asked her, and she responded back, Mr. Foote, I don't have a purpose. I'm in grade six. Like, I don't got no purpose. And finally, toward, you know, asking her every single day that I would see her, towards the end of that year, she came in and she was overjoyed and bubbly and everything. And she said, I found my purpose. And I said, well, what is it? And she said, I'm going to go help out at Romero House. And my mom and I are going to help out with the soup kitchen and help out on the camper that goes down to the streets of St. John and serving soup. And she would come in the day after doing that each week, and she would share the various stories. And she was so excited that she found her purpose. Then it was towards the end of grade seven, she came in, and she was visibly upset that day. And I said, what's happening? And she said, I think my purpose is changing. And I said, that's okay. That's exciting that it's changing, but what's it changing to? Share with me. And she had shared with me how she loves painting and loved decorating and decorating rooms and so on. But she said, I don't know where I can use that passion, you know, what I can do with it. And that's when I brought up Habitat for Humanity. And she still to this day has volunteered there for a number of years and still to this day volunteers at Habitat for Humanity with her purpose. And that's in 2027 what we want our kids and our families to hear about is we want kids and families to find their purpose. And then we want to hear those stories that you share with Bev and I and other people about how you found your purpose. Purpose can change. Purpose can stay the same. It's all okay either way. But finding a purpose is what we've all got to do no matter what age we are at.
0: I love that. And it's so true no matter what. I was just talking to another guest that we had on, and it seems so aligned with that. It was talking about how seasons change. That is the one thing that definitely happens all the time is change. I'm actually not afraid of change. There's a lot of people who are afraid of changing and changing gears, but I think that when a door opens, there's a reason for it. And if another door closes, there's also a reason for that. So I've always believed that you leap forward as long as you are aligned with purpose and you have that guiding light within you. I think that you can't go wrong with that. You just learn, you grow, you develop, even in failure. And I think that's the biggest pause for people is like, what if I fail? I always say, you'll just learn. Yeah. You just develop. Yeah. So stop that thinking and just think about what am I going to learn? How am I going to grow? How am I going to develop? And I don't believe in the thought of failing.

0: students firsthand and their experiences. And maybe it's the second and third year for some of these students that's coming, right? Is that, that's the way
1: that's
0: it works?
1: That's true. Yeah, that is very true.
0: Yeah. So for the people out there, the listeners that may not know, how can they get involved? Like, where should they go? What could they do if they want to hear more, learn more, or be part of it?
1: Check out our webpage, webelieve.ca. There's tons of information on there. There's our leadership curriculum. There's things on getting involved with Empowered to Ride. There's our Christmas workshop that we do, and other things, a healthy eating cookbook that bring families back around the table at dinner time, are all on there. So it's webelieve.ca. Also on there, you can click on if you'd like to volunteer. We need volunteers. And we need parents to go ahead and to let their teachers and administration know at the schools, get your tickets for We Believe. They're free. Everybody can attend. Parents, teachers, administration, so on, can all attend free of charge along with the students and really be empowered that day. And it's a great way to connect with some of our speakers if you'd even like them to come into the schools. A lot of them are opening to return to New Brunswick and empower at the school level. But the only way to contact them is to be at We Believe and to hear them firsthand.
0: I love that. Now, what if you were a business or someone, how can they be involved and help out and support?
1: We would love support from businesses on however you see fit. If it's a financial donation, that's great. If it's having your employees come and volunteer at We Believe on May 20th, 2027, that's great. We do auctions to raise money and other things, and we're always open to ideas for fundraisers to keep We Believe free of charge for our kids and our families to be empowered.
0: And throughout the event, when I was there, I was actually one of the sponsors through World Vision, which was fantastic. We were able to have a booth there, and it was really cool to be able to interact in person with the students and to see how they were able to be inspired by even what we were doing with World Vision at the time. And we had the water jugs there because that was a big thing where the kids in different parts of the world have to walk up to 6 kilometers each way to get water, and it's often not even clean water. And so we were able to demonstrate that to the students there by having full heavy jugs of water and asking them to carry it a certain way. So I found that incredibly not only entertaining for the students, but educational. And it was a way of shining the light and another way of making an impact on the children's lives. And I found that really incredible. So if you're a business, if you're an NGO, if you're a church, if you're someone out there, I think that you should reach out to We Believe because they're doing something fantastic. And I think it's a really cool opportunity to shine your light in the community and around New Brunswick. So on that note, any parting words for our listening audience?
1: If you want a booth, reach out to us quickly. We have over 55 different booths that day at We Believe. And get on our webpage. There's a button you click for the booth. You fill it out. It only takes about a minute to fill out the form. And we would love as many people, many kids, as many families that would like to be at our event to come and join us and to see what's happening in the province of New Brunswick with our youth.
0: That is so awesome. Bev, anything last? I know that Bev is very quiet over there and she allows Dan to do all the talking. I said in between the sets, I was like, would you like to say something? She's like, I'm good. but she, let me tell you, she is a very strong partner for Dan in this event. Man, she does so much work. When I went down there, she was running around, making sure everybody was doing what they're supposed to do and in the right spots and organizing everything. So what a powerful team you are. So thank you so much to both of you for everything that you're doing. We really, really feel blessed to have you here on the show.
2: Thank you.
0: Thank you, guys. And for those of you listening, come back and enjoy some of the fantastic music coming here on the next set. We'll see you next time. Have a joy-filled day.

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2: Joy 96.5, Justin hanging out with you here on the Joyride. Thank you so much for joining me and Amy doing that fantastic interview today. I will see you next week. I hope you have a great day, guys. We'll see you later. And don't forget, it's a long weekend. School starts right after the weekend. How crazy. All right, I'll see you on Tuesday.

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Welcome to Friday. Hey, I hope you're excited as I am for the weekend. And, you know, I talked about this. I've been talking about this a lot because this is my world, my household that I live in. I have two young girls who are now officially both in elementary school. My youngest going into kindergarten this year, my oldest into grade two, and my wife has been in grade three for 3 years. She's a teacher, and they're all over at Fredericton Christian Academy. And so I know this weekend feels different for everyone, but my wife and my kids are all feeling the same way. School is back, and there's some excitement, and there's some trepidation, and there's some mourning for the summer that has passed us by again. But don't let that get you down, because routines and rhythms that return in the fall are so amazing, and I think they do a lot for everything. And there's a happiness that comes with returning to a routine and getting that function and rhythms, and there's things that are starting back up. My girls are starting dance again now that it's fall. I know people who are starting gymnastics or fall sports like soccer, hockey, basketball are gearing back up, volleyball, all of the things. So there are reasons to have joy. Can we agree on that? Hey, here's some joy coming your way. Rachel Lampa, Toby Mack, Perfectly Loved.

Ooh, that was Young with Alchemy. You saw him live like 3 years ago. He came to Fredericton, opened for Jordan St. Cyr, and he was incredible. He's a Canadian Christian artist. I think he was a professor or on staff at Crandall in Moncton at one point. And so I love that we play some Canadian Christian music, especially when it's local and regional. And here's another one from a guy that I have met. He's done a concert with our own 180. It is Fresh IE with Passion featuring Scribe Music and Ja Ocean.

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1: Give you a hug.

Okay. We're heading into a long weekend, so congratulations if you made it. What are you going to do? What does this weekend look like for you? I feel like this weekend and holiday, more than any others. This sounds strange because it's just a holiday. It's like, oh, look, what's Labor Day, right? Where, you know, it's nobody really knows those mythical ancient roots of the holiday. But everybody has, I think, more so than some other holidays, rituals and routines for this weekend because it's like that last weekend of summer before school starts, before the fall kind of kicks in, before you really see the trees start to change color. Although I have already seen some doing that, and that is crazy to me. So what is it? What are your routines and rhythms? Do you have a cabin or a cottage that you're slowly shutting down? You're winterizing and getting ready to say goodbye for another year? Is it a final hoorah, a trip? Did you save back to school shopping for this final weekend? Good luck if you did. What is it? What are the things that you're doing? Do you get together one more time and have a family barbecue to reminisce over the great adventures you had? I don't know if we really have like a tradition. My wife just cries a lot because she's a teacher. and no, I'm just kidding. But I am excited. My wife is, you know, staying late tonight on Friday to make sure her classroom is perfect for next week when the little cherubs show up and with bright eyes and bushy tails. And it's a weekend of preparation for us. Meal planning, getting back into the rhythm of making school lunches and making sure we have stuff taken out for supper. And no, because our days get a little bit busier, a little bit more movement. Our girls are heading into dance for the fall, which is always exciting. I'm still finding my new rhythms with a new job and still being a part of this community. But I am excited. There is so much to be excited for. So what are you doing this weekend? Any routines, any traditions that you guys are doing? Are you going over your summer bucket list and making sure there isn't one more thing that you didn't do and crossing it off your list? I'd love to hear about it. Tell us over on Joy 96.5 on Facebook. Let's take it back to the music.

Ooh, I love that song. Zach Williams, Emerson Day, Get Behind Me, right here on Joy 96.5. 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Up next, we got Heather Rosin, Better Rain, Canadian Christian artist, right here on Joy 96.5.

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Sky Terminal with Good Life. That's some Canadian Christian content for you. Sky Terminal's been here in town as well. Well, guys, we have some exciting things coming up for Joy. I'll be excited to release the date and the registration links for the Fall Community Banquet, which is happening in early November. That's as much as I'm going to give you right now. I know the planning committee is hard at work, and I am so excited for another year of community and fellowship and some delicious food and some great activities. And I'm going to tell you guys all about it when we have the details. But even sooner than that, we have the returning Fredericton Youth Rally for the fifth year. This is the fifth annual. I can't believe it. When there was a bunch of youth pastors sitting around a table back in 2022, I don't think we ever imagined that we would be here for a fifth year planning an event that draws over 500 students annually with almost 100 leaders representing 30 churches from the area. And man, we are so excited to be doing it all over again. We're hosting it at Smythe Street Church on October 16th. We're getting all of our ducks in a row. The registration will be live. You can find out more on Fredericton Youth Rally on Facebook, or you can get in touch with your local pastor and youth leader and let them know it's coming and that they need to keep their ear out for the registration details. We'll be emailing all of that out in the coming weeks. I am so excited because when the body of Christ gets together, it's electric. If you guys went to Contend for the City, you saw over 550, 600 people in a room at Delta from churches from across our region praying and worshiping together. That is a powerful thing. And think about it, all that energy from grade 6 to 12, those students who get together and see friends from across the city, maybe they didn't even know they were a believer. Maybe this is their chance to find community and feel strengthened when they go back into their schools and represent Christ. And that's why I'm so excited for things like the Fredericton Youth Rally, Contend for the City, and all of the things that Joy supports and endorses and does. So thank you, Joy, for who you are. And guys, I'll see you in the next hour.

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Welcome to the 12 o'clock hour here on the Midday Joyride. You're hanging out with your host, Luke, and you're listening to some incredible Christian music. And you know what's even more incredible than just Christian music? Canadian Christian music. Up next, Tim and the Glory Boys, Me Without You.

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1: Yeah, yeah, I know. We are the only one.
0: But if we weren't, we'd still be the best. 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

Hey, hey, hey, you're back with Luke on the Midday Joyride. Hey, I want to ask you guys, have you been seeing all of the incredible, incredible content coming out of Joy these last few weeks? Shout out to Amy Bragdon, the new station manager for Joy 96.5. She has like just gone to work organizing and collaborating and coordinating so many incredible things. You guys have heard from Dr. Laurel Buckingham, Christy Frenette, Brandon Brewer, who else? Richard Bragdon. So many. There's literally too many to name because Amy is such a connected person with a heart for community. She has been collecting and telling stories on the air, and you can find those conversations linked on Facebook, on our YouTube channel to rewatch and to re-experience or to experience for the first time if you haven't heard. And people are telling stories of hope and healing and success and just collaboration and kingdom victory. And it is so, so incredible. And man, I don't think she plans on stopping anytime soon. I don't think you can stop her. So I want you guys to encourage Amy to engage with the content. Go over onto our Facebook page, Joy96.5. You can find us on YouTube at the same Joy96.5. Like a video, share it with somebody you think might find value, and support Joy, whether that's financially, whether it's with volunteer hours, whether it's with prayer, or just by turning up the dial on your radio, whether you're in the car, at work, at home. 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
2: In the new movie Coyote vs. Acme, Wile E. Coyote is still chasing the Roadrunner. But after 8 decades, he realizes maybe the problem isn't his determination. Maybe the problem is Acme's destructively defective gear. It's time for another approach. Wile E. Coyote is going to sue Acme. And just like that, our dogged canine trades in Southwestern highways for a titanic legal battle that might just level the world's biggest corporation. The result is about what you'd expect. Nice messages about determination, slapstick violence, and comedic innuendo. But we also get some disappointing mild profanity, likely parents' biggest concern. So we're giving Coyote versus Acme a 3.5 out of 5 for family friendliness. Read the full review at PluggedIn.com/radio. I'm Adam Holtz with the Plugged In Movie Review by Focus on the Family.

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That was Hunger by Life Church Switch. That's incredible. I love this kind of new music coming out of Life Church. I followed them for a long time. That's Craig Rochelle's church out of the States. But they have hundreds of locations doing so much incredible stuff. And they're the organization behind the incredible Bible app, the YouVersion Bible app that has reached tens of millions of people across the globe. And if you haven't used the YouVersion Bible app, then man, what are you doing? You should. It's an incredible way to keep the scripture in your pocket. Now, I'm still a paper guy. I love reading my paper Bible because there is no distractions, no notifications. But man, when you're on the run and you need some encouragement, having the YouVersion Bible app is an incredible way to stay connected to God's word. Not a sponsor, but an incredible app. Up next, Living Water by King.

Okay, okay. Top 40 hit. I know. This has been out for a while, so if you haven't heard it and you don't know, that was Brandon Lake and Nick Jonas. That's right, one of the Joe Bros breaking into the Christian space with the iconic Brandon Lake. So, wow. Give that song another listen. It's called The Author. Add it to your playlist. Blast it out loud. It is such a good one. And up next, right here on Joy 96.5, we got We the Kingdom with Take Me Home.

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And it was Hold Me Up, Andrew Rip and Jervis Campbell right here on Joy 96.5. And here up next, we have a throwback. You're going to say, whoa. I don't know if I like the sound of this song. I was a fan of the Newsboys, but not this version of the Newsboys. But let me tell you, this album, Take Me to Your Leader from Newsboys, was the one I grew up with. And up next, you're about to hear the title track, Take Me to Your Leader.

Okay, okay. Thanks so much for hanging out with me this last couple of hours. You guys are a treat, as always. I love spending my time here, getting out some energy, excitement, and hopefully encouraging some of you along the way with the music, the words, the hope of the gospel of Jesus Christ. But man, I hope you guys have an incredible rest of your day. Enjoy your lunch break if you're still on it. And hey, power through this weekend and think about a teacher and a student you know who's heading back to school next week. Shoot up a prayer encouraging the schools, the teachers, the administrators, the students, the lunch ladies, the janitors, the bus drivers, everyone and everything it takes to make a school year happen. And just pray for them to have strength, to have courage as they step into a new season, and for the parents as well. You know, this can be a time that can be challenging or relieving as the students are out of the house and back to school. So let's be thankful and pray for those who make it happen. Have an incredible day, guys. I'll see you again next week.

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the guitar, rototoms of the bass. But I was called to that projector at a very young age. 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

0: I'm a cheapskate. Just ask Willie Major. When Willie was 5 and I was old enough to know better, we borrowed his mother's change purse and set off in search of a candy store. I offered Willie some free advice. The copper ones are best, I said, as pennies slid between my fingers. See these silver ones? They're no good. Give them to me. Can you believe I did that? I've learned a few things since then. I've learned that God isn't cheap. Ephesians 1:7-8 tells us that in Christ we have forgiveness of our sins, according to the riches of his grace, which he lavished upon us. When you're a thief like me, you need that grace. So would you follow God's example and be generous today? And if you've cheaped out on anyone, make up for it. I think I'll send my old friend Willie a jar full of nickels.
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Well, happy Friday, everyone. We made it, and I gotta say, I gotta be honest, this is round two of me trying this stop because I just tried it, and I did the whole thing with my mic on mute. So that is telling you where I'm at on this Friday. The weekend's here, friends. You can feel it. I need it. Maybe you need it. We're all ready to clock out. We're ready to wrap up our tasks. Head into 2 days of rest and fun, whatever your weekend plans look like. I am ready to provide a great soundtrack for you to slide you out of work mode, to crank it up, to celebrate. And I'm happy to have you along for the ride. I don't know if I introduced myself. My name's Jody. And let's get this Friday party started. We got Hopeful Now. Everything's better.

That was Tasha Layton with Meet Me in the Valley. Now I'm so excited for this next artist is making new music. I love to play Skillet on here, one of the biggest Christian rock bands of all time. Here's some new music from them. This is Lift Me Up.

That was Mercy Me with Oh Death, and happy Friday. It's Jody here on the Drive with Toads. I want to let you know today is National Food Bank Day, and food insecurity is a reality that so many families in our own backyard face every single day, which is why organizations like Greener Village and the Fredericton Food Bank are doing such critical work right here in our city. We often think about, you know, donating around Thanksgiving or maybe Christmas time, but our food banks, our local food banks, need our support all year round, especially, you know, as kids are heading back to school, lunches, breakfast programs, whether it's dropping off non-perishable goods, donating a few dollars online, volunteering your time. Every little bit helps make a massive difference for our neighbors in need. So again, like I said, back to school's coming, so maybe start looking into donating to those breakfast programs or lunchtime programs that they have at the schools around the city, and help out those who are fighting and battling with food insecurity. And shout out to everyone who's working so hard at those programs to help keep our community fed. Here's Megan Woods now with Heaven Down Here.

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Well, now's the time, yeah? You know, I'd love to welcome up on the stage, because we're doing this thing together tonight, some fellow history makers.

And you know what? I've realised, and I'm still realising over the years, that to be a history maker, you know, it's very little about doing this. And you know, it's everything about what's going on inside here. In Psalm 24 it says, "He who has clean hands and a pure heart, he will ascend the hill of the Lord." And you know, being a history maker, it's more about the choices you make, not about the songs you sing. It's about staying married to the person you promised to be with. It's about honouring your friends before yourself. It's about walking humbly before the King of Kings. There's a song that's helped us guys as we've been on our travels. Keeps it in focus. And it's been sung from the dawn of time by the angels, and today it will be sung by the history makers.

That was Zach Williams and Ben Fuller with Wait For Me. All right. I know not everyone is ready for fall flavors quite yet. But I will say, for those of us who love a cozy seasonal treat, fall menus, of course, are back. They've actually been back for like a week and a half, maybe 2 weeks now. I'm so behind the times. Starbucks dropped their fall menu. So, of course, pumpkin spice is back if you're a pumpkin spice lover. But they've got some interesting new items this year that I wanted to mention. If you're maybe not a pumpkin spice lover and you want to like mix it up, banana bread is now an option. Banana bread flavored drinks. So there's like banana bread frappuccinos, banana bread iced coffees. What's interesting to me is a banana bread chai latte. If you've never tried chai, delicious. Hot or cold, both. And there's this new thing that is called chider. It's a crazy name, but it's like chai tea and cider. Like, I'm assuming apple cider mixed together. And I cannot wait to try it. So if you're a diehard summer fan who refuses to drink pumpkin or chai maybe until September, I have to ask, why not add a little more whimsy to your afternoon? Treat yourself something delicious. It's Friday. It's September now, so you're allowed. All right, we got Jervis Campbell now with Tide, and as always, thanks for being here on The Drive.

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1: 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We are located at 527 Queen Street, Fredericton, New Brunswick. 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
4: And I think that comes up in all ages of kids, where you might see what you think is anger, And it comes out as anger, but there's actually something deeper. 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Mm-hmm. I might express what I'm feeling in anger, but what I'm really feeling is I'm afraid in that moment, or I'm unsure. And that's especially true for kids. If they don't know what's happening, if they don't understand what they're doing or what's going to go on next, or you know, whatever's going on, if they're confused, oftentimes it comes out in resistance.
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Joy 96.5. Well, you know, we are coming to the end of the first week of September, which means, you know, the school routines are going to start in full force after this long weekend. So I wanted to, you know, read a verse, Colossians 3:23. Whatever you do, work at it with all your heart, as working for the Lord, not for human masters. So, you know, maybe you're heading back into the classroom as a teacher. Maybe you're heading back into, you know, the workplace as an EA or office, you know, office assistant. Whatever you're doing this September, maybe it's a change up in jobs. Maybe you're going to university. Do it with love. Do it with purpose. And just let God's nature shine through you. I feel like that's something important that we lose sight of a lot. Here's Joel L. Burns and Steph Schulder. This song's called Road Less.

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2: In the new movie Coyote vs. Acme, Wile E. Coyote is still chasing the Roadrunner. But after 8 decades, he realizes maybe the problem isn't his determination. Maybe the problem is Acme's destructively defective gear. It's time for another approach. Wile E. Coyote is going to sue Acme. And just like that, our dogged canine trades in Southwestern Highways for a titanic legal battle that might just level the world's biggest corporation. The result is about what you'd expect. Nice messages about determination, slapstick violence, and comedic innuendo. But we also get some disappointing mild profanity, likely parents' biggest concern. So we're giving Coyote versus Acme a 3.5 out of 5 for family friendliness. Read the full review at PluggedIn.com/radio. I'm Adam Holtz with the Plugged In Movie Review by Focus on the Family.
3: Well, welcome in to the Drive with Jodes. It's the top of the hour. It's 5 o'clock. I am Jody, and you are listening to my show here, The Drive with Jodes. And the weekend's upon us, basically, right? It's past 5 o'clock. We are heading into 2 days, or 3 days, I guess. It's a long weekend this weekend, isn't it? I keep forgetting about that. So we're celebrating another week here together, and I'm getting you ready for your long weekend that I just remembered is happening. So yeah, work week's done, weekend's yours. And maybe you're out running errands tonight. Maybe you're trying to get home to relax. Maybe you've already headed home early for the long weekend that you knew about and I didn't. Either way, I'm right here keeping you company, and we've got some great Friday vibes going. And I'm happy you're here. All right, we're going to jump right into a song. This is We Are Messengers, Faith, Hope, Love.

That was Blessing Offer with Lift Me Up, which brings us to the Friday edition of trivia here on The Drive with Jodes. I've been having a lot of fun this week. We're going to wrap up this week. We're going to talk all about 1990s rock revolution that permanently changed Christian radio forever. So I've got three awesome questions to test your knowledge behind the wheel today. So without further ado, let's play. Which Louisville, Kentucky alternative rock band brought a grunge and art rock to Christian radio in the 90s? Fronted by lead singer Mark Solomon. And I will give you a hint, too. They were also signed with Tooth & Nail Records in the mid-90s, and they had hits like Minuteman. Okay? Question number two. Which catchy 1990s rock band challenged traditional acoustic worship sounds by turning youth groups upside down with their upbeat 1993 hits like Big House? And finally, question number three. Which Southern rock-infused band fronted by Mac Powell with his deep baritone vocals, I said it like that because I feel like that totally gives it away, but that's fine, pushed boundaries in the late 90s by blending gritty Georgia swamp rock with congregational worship, like with hits like Consuming Fire? All right, hold on to those answers. I'm going to do a quick block of music, and then I'll be back here on the mic shortly to reveal the answers. So don't go anywhere. We got Need to Breathe with The Long Surrender.

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Now there is a band that I haven't heard from in a while. That is Bleach. And once again, here we are, and welcome back. It's time for the answers to the Drive with Jodes trivia segment. We're gonna unveil the answers and see if you're walking into the weekend with a perfect score. All right, answer number one. The 90s alternative rock band that was fronted by Mark Solomon was Stavsacre. I'm so bad at pronouncing it. I apologize. Yeah. Did you get that one? That was a tough one. But Mark Solomon was the lead singer of hard rock bands Stavsacre and the Crucified. So really, honestly, either of those questions could have worked. But if you knew the timing, you would have gotten Stavsacre. And again, they were with Tooth & Nail Records. Question number two was the band that gave us the youth group anthem Big House. One of my favorites, that's Audio Adrenaline. And answer three, the gritty Georgia rock band fronted by Mac Powell. Of course, Third Day. So how did you stack up today? If you got all three, then I'm crowning you like the long weekend trivia champ. So good job. But if not, I hope you learned something cool to maybe talk about over the weekend. So thanks so much for hanging out with me on the Drive with Jodes trivia segment all week long. Let's get back into some music. I'm going to play some Third Day right now. Do I want to play Third Day? I'm trying to decide off the cuff. Yeah. No, let's do Big House by Audio Adrenaline. Here it is.

That is one of my favorite throwbacks of all time. I recently got Justin to put that one in the lineup because it's one that I forgot about. I know, I said it's one of my favorites, but it really was. Growing up, my dad loved Jeff Moore in the Distance, and Home Run was one that like regularly played on family road trips. Jeff Moore actually came to Fredericton. I can't remember what church he came to, but he did a concert in Fredericton. I remember it very vividly. I was like in middle school. Incredible. A lot of fun. Jeff Moore. We got to play more of him here. All right, here's Clay Leslie now with Full 180.

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That was Andrew Rip and Jervis Campbell with Hold Me Up. Thanks for being here on The Drive with Jodes. I want to give you a little bit of encouragement, a little bit of, you know, positivity. As you know, it's Friday afternoon. The work week, of course, behind us. We're into a long weekend. And so Psalm 118:24 reminds us that this is the day that the Lord has made. Let us rejoice and be glad in it. So I just want your weekend to be, you know, full of rest and fun and hopefully good food and great times with those that you love, maybe family, maybe friends. So I hope that you enjoy your weekend. I'm not going anywhere quite yet. I got a few more songs to play for you for this Friday edition. We got Franny Cash with Jesus All Along.

That was Social Club Misfits featuring Crowder with Testify. We've got a little Social Club Misfits twofer here on this Friday afternoon. That's what I'm calling it when I play two songs in a row from the same group. So hope you like that. Here's KLOK.

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0: Well, the weekend has officially 100% arrived for me. I am Jody, and that's a wrap on this week's edition of The Drive with Jodes. Thanks so much for sharing your afternoons with me here. It's the best part of my day, and I hope it's a pretty good part of yours. I hope your next 3 days, of course, it's a long weekend, are spent with the people that you love. Have a safe and wonderful long weekend, everyone. I'll be back here. I will be back on Monday to, just make your Labor Day a little more fun. Wherever your road leads today, keep on choosing joy and enjoy the ride.

I have questioned if you could, and when it led me to the cross, only then.

0: Hi, this is Ben Lowell, and welcome to Back to the Bible Canada with Dr. John Neufeld. We continue our series today, The End of the Beginning, with a message titled, The Consequences of Choosing Barabbas. So turn in your Bibles to Luke 23, 26 to 31, as we join Dr. Neufeld now.
1: I know that it's a shock to some. All choices we make have consequences. I mean, some are less significant than others, we know. I mean, if I forego a meal, you know, I have to deal with my feelings of hunger, but I can live with that, not a major issue. But on the other hand, if I choose to consume alcohol and then choose to drive myself home, you know, it might be without incident, but it will embolden similar decisions in the future, and eventually the consequences will manifest themselves. You know, if I quarrel with my spouse and both of us refuse to reconcile and seek forgiveness and renewal, if we harbor our anger, we will face consequences, you know, in a marriage that degenerates either into divorce or into two people living together in a loveless union. Eventually, as we like to say, the chickens come home to roost. Sometimes, not immediately, but eventually. We plant seeds and the next day no plant has sprouted and we say everything's okay. Everything is going to be as it always has been, but in time the plant appears, and when it grows, then it matures. Well, you know, it was James that spoke about that process in James 1, 14 to 15. But each person is tempted when he is lured and enticed by his own desire. Then desire, when it has conceived, gives birth to sin, and sin, when it is fully grown, gives birth to death. Notice the process. Desire to sin comes first. But we say, you know, it's just desire. I can handle that. And so rather than killing the desire, for it seems harmless enough, the desire remains, leading to conception. Sin is conceived in our womb, in ourselves. But it's just a conception. It's just a fetus. Nothing alarming is going on. But the fetus grows, and now the time of birth is at hand. And what is it that is born? James says, death is born. You know, it's amazing how few people consider these matters. The careless individual with an office romance. But it's not a romance at all, outside of the occasional look at each other, the touching of the hands, the compliments that are given. Nothing there, so the person thinks. And then comes the time of adultery. Sin is conceived. But no one knows, and they both commit. They'll not do it again, but they do. Sometimes that person is even a pastor who thinks the adultery can remain hidden. But the birth of death is coming, even though it is not immediate. Now, I raise this because after the people of Jerusalem bid that Barabbas be released and Christ be crucified, they might have said, you know, it was a nasty business, but now it's over. Only it's not. Sin never happens and then can simply be swept away. And that's a part of the equation that Luke leads us to next. So let's read our passage. It's Luke 23, verses 26 to 31. And as they led him away, they seized one, Simon of Cyrene, who was coming in from the country, and laid on him the cross to carry it behind Jesus. And there followed him a great multitude of people and of women who were mourning and lamenting for him. But turning to them, Jesus said, "Daughters of Jerusalem, do not weep for me, but weep for yourselves and for your children. For behold, the days are coming when they will say, 'Blessed are the barren and the wombs that never bore and the breasts that never nursed.' Then they will begin to say to the mountains, 'Fall on us, and the hills cover us.' For if they do these things when the wood is green, what will happen when it is dry?" We're going to notice three things in this narrative. And first, let's start with the matter of Simon of Cyrene. You might have noticed in Luke's narrative that he skips over flogging of Jesus, you know, that horrible whipping, you know, the very one that Pilate had been threatening. But even though Pilate had decided Jesus will be crucified, yet still, he has him flogged to such a degree that I suspect weaker men would have succumbed to such a beating. But by then, the blood loss and the trauma to Jesus' body would have been such that he is not physically capable of carrying his own cross to the place of execution. The Romans frequently had the victims of crucifixion carrying their cross in order to add to the trauma and the humiliation and to the suffering. But Jesus had been savagely beaten, and so he stumbles and he falls and can't perform. I guess they were a little too enthusiastic in the torture. By now, and Luke doesn't mention this in detail, but Jesus is wearing the crown of thorns meant to ridicule his claim to be a king. And again, too much enthusiasm, too much torture, he can't carry the cross. Well, Luke mentions none of that, and for him, he doesn't want us to take our eyes off this set of contrasts. And now here's the first. There's a man, says Luke, his name is Simon of Cyrene. He's not a resident of Jerusalem, and so he's not there when the crowd demanded that Jesus be crucified, I think. He says, Luke, he's coming in from the country. You know, a couple of things. You know, the Roman troops had what was called the right of requisitioning. And those of us who read the Gospels know about this. Jesus spoke about this when he said that if a soldier demands that you carry his pack for a mile, that you carry it for two. And so they didn't ask Simon to carry the cross of Jesus. You know, Luke simply says, they laid the cross on Simon. That is, he was drafted into service. Well, let's talk about the man himself. Cyrene, where's that? In today's terms, using the names of the countries that are familiar to us, we would say he was from Libya, the north of Africa. You know, it's a nation, if you don't know your geography well, it's directly west of Egypt. And Cyrene was on the plateau about 15 kilometers from the Mediterranean Sea. So it had access to the ocean, I suspect. He got to Israel by boat. But what was he doing there? Well, that brings us to his name. Its name is Simon. It's a Jewish name. He's a Jew. So I think we're right to assume that he's in Jerusalem for the Passover. But why do I say that he was not there when Jesus was condemned? And I think, since Luke mentions he's coming in from the countryside, I have to assume that he's found lodging not inside the city, but in one of the small towns outside of Jerusalem, and from there he would walk into the city. And furthermore, there was a Cyrenian synagogue in the city. So he's not the only Cyrenian who's actually there. And so he's just come in through the gates, and I would assume he has no idea what's been going on. And then, before he knows it, he must have been a strong man because he's drafted into service. We're about to crucify Jesus, but he's been stumbling in the streets. There, carry his cross. Now, there's something about this man, Simon. When Mark told the story, he added a few details left out by Luke, Mark 15:21, and they compelled a passerby, Simon of Cyrene, who is coming in from the country, a father of Alexander and Rufus, to carry his cross. You see, Mark mentions the names of two of his sons. Now, why would Mark do that? I think the answer is found in Romans 16, verse 13. It's in the end of Romans where Paul is greeting the various members of the Church of Jesus in Rome itself. And as part of the greetings, Paul says, "Greet Rufus, chosen in the Lord, also his mother, who has been a mother to me as well." Now, historically, this Rufus has been identified with the very Rufus that Mark mentions as the son of Simon of Cyrene. The early church taught that Simon of Cyrene, along with his family, were among the very first to become Christians. And Luke, I am assuming, knows that his readers know about Simon of Cyrene and brings him into his account in Luke 23 to showcase the difference between the mob who wanted Jesus crucified and people like Herod who weren't at all impressed with Jesus. And now that Jesus was beaten to the point of loss of strength, they wanted to demonstrate that he's no Messiah at all. But somehow, the very man who carried Jesus' cross and saw his sufferings from as up close as you can imagine came to the very opposite conclusion as the rest. Simon saw and believed. This is the first picture, the contrast between the politicians, the religious clergy, and the howling mob. What others said is evidence the man was always overrated. Simon saw something different as the suffering servant of Isaiah. So how did he come to such a conclusion? None of the gospel writers tell us. But that he did is simply a fact. Luke then gives us the next picture. He moves our eyes now from Simon of Cyrene to what Luke calls a great multitude of people. Other translations simply say a large crowd. And I don't think Luke is describing women such as Mary Magdalene and Joanna and Susanna and so forth. These were the women who supported Jesus out of their private means. And this group of women, along with others in a sizable crowd, are not necessarily followers of Jesus at all, but they see how he has been treated, and they sympathize, they notice, they see him terribly beaten, they're shocked, horrified. That horror turns into weeping. They've treated this man in a shocking fashion. Now, the reason I come to this conclusion is that when judgment eventually came to the city of Jerusalem, all the followers of Jesus had then fled, and that's because they remembered what he had said should be done when Jerusalem was surrounded by armies. They should flee. And as to the women and the crowd that were weeping over Jesus, they didn't flee. So Jesus tells them to weep for themselves. For this crowd, although more soft-hearted than the rabid crowd calling for crucifixion, is still a crowd that will, in the end, they'll follow the chief priests. And so while they may be shaking their heads and even weeping over the sufferings of Jesus and become emotional about it, they will not abandon everything to follow Jesus. It's one thing to feel emotional about Jesus, you know that. Or even to feel emotional about religion or about God, or however men and women define these things and their relationship to the divine. It's quite another to abandon sin and to abandon self and to surrender all to the God who loves us. You know, Jesus says, don't weep for me. Look, weep for yourself because you're still unreconciled to me.
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1: We've been looking at a series of contrasts, you know, groups of people and their varied reactions to Jesus. Pilate, who simply wants no part of him. Herod, a man who had spent a great deal of time anticipating meeting Jesus, and he ends up disappointed, and he assumes Jesus is a man of no account. And the chief priests in the Sanhedrin, ready to do illegal things to have Jesus murdered, so great is their hatred of him. And the rabid crowd, so easily manipulated, they feel the impulse that many a mob has felt in the past. It's called a group psychosis, in which they're howling for blood. Release Barabbas and crucify Jesus. And Simon of Cyrene, who sees the sufferings of Jesus and in the end is so moved that he and his family become the first among the first followers of Jesus. And then this gentle crowd, sympathetic to Jesus, even emotionally moved by him, but who will never repent and abandon all and entrust their eternal souls to him. It's really a complex picture, but in some ways, this cast of characters that Luke wants us to see, they are, I would argue, this is from my perspective, and I admit it here, but it is my perspective, but I find this cast of characters representative of the human race. This is the story of humanity, the satanically inspired enemies of the cross who would gladly persecute the followers of Jesus. They want to rid the earth of him. And even when they are not put into that position where persecution is possible, there are people that can hardly hide their contempt of the Christ. And then there are those who are sympathetic to the Christ, but never join the ranks of the committed. It's not who they are. They even speak respectfully of Jesus, and sometimes they weep and are spiritually touched by him. Often they define themselves, at least in the Western world, this is quite common. They say they are spiritual, and they believe in Jesus. But they don't want to be religious, they say. And then the Simon Cyrenes of this world, the man who sees Jesus and gladly becomes his followers. In a way, what we find in Luke's account seems to fit Jesus' story of the sower who went out to sow. Well, but now we move to the highlight of the story. And that's where I began, about sin and its consequences. But when we choose Barabbas over Jesus, when we, you know, choose darkness over light, when we want so desperately just to do away with this troublesome Jesus, what happens then? Because like the pastor who commits adultery and then the next Sunday preaches a great sermon and is praised by others, he's done well, he's loved, and his church continues to grow, and he concludes that he has done wrong, but nothing of any extent will ever happen to him. He's deluded himself into believing that his sin will not lead to death. Or in Luke's account, that choosing Barabbas and rejecting Jesus and condemning the rightful heir of David's throne and the rightful ruler of Israel, that if you thrust him behind your back, you won't bear the fruit of death. That's what they thought. But Jesus knows differently. And I find this to be fascinating. And you would think, by now he's so traumatized that he can hardly pay attention to the people around him. but he is very aware both what he has come to do and also what will occur to those who reject him. Let's look at what Jesus says. He begins with words recorded in verse 28. Don't weep for me. It's quite a statement. Even though Jesus is now moments away from being crucified and dying and undergoing sufferings both from men and also, as the Father will, as Isaiah prophesied, lay on the Son the iniquity of us all. Jesus is about to suffer as none of us ever have. How then can he say, don't weep for me? I think the answer is found in Hebrews 12, verse 2, where we read that Jesus was able to endure the cross and even despise or pour out contempt on the shame associated with all of that. And then we are told how he did that. Hebrews 12, verse 2 says, he did it for the joy that was set before him. I think Jesus could say, don't weep for me, because even then, in his hour of great grief and suffering, he was already remembering he was then but hours from the greatest triumph in history. Don't weep for me. And then he adds, weep for yourselves. He means this, for all who reject him will not take up their cross, but content themselves only with concern, but not with concern for their own sin or for their own rebellion and the judgment that awaits them. They have religious feelings, but it's not spirit-led repentance and faith. They have not turned from sin to him. Weep for yourself. Look at your condition and what awaits you. It's not joy. Weep for yourself. It's not just once, but many times in the great revivals that have sometimes swept various places, that weeping for self is paramount. It's as if, you know, the eternal gravity of one's sins opens up and the people are given grace to see it, that which lies before them, and they sorrow for their lost condition. I think this sorrowing over self is a necessary precondition to genuine conversion, genuine flying to Christ and his cross. Weep for yourselves, says Jesus. And then, yet not done with that, Jesus adds what James speaks about, that eventually sin gives birth to death. Look again at verse 29. The days are coming when the people who never had kids are going to think they were fortunate. But when will people think that the breasts that have never nursed, the women that have never had the profound joy of motherhood, are blessed? Well, it's going to happen, Jesus says, when they say to the mountains, fall on us and bury us. Sounds terrifying. What could happen to make people long for death that badly? Well, what happened is the fulfillment of what Jesus prophesied. Jerusalem, because they would not repent, would suffer total destruction. The event we are speaking about came to fruition in the year AD 70, some 37 years later. Even several years before the outbreak of what Josephus called the Jewish War, the Romans were more punitive than ever. I won't go over all the actions and reactions that eventually led to a situation between Rome and Jerusalem becoming so tense that a major confrontation was coming. Not every Jew was in sympathy with an outright rebellion against Rome, but as is often the case, in times of great crises, moderates are drowned out and extremists. It's as if, you know, they get on a megaphone and the people who had a megaphone were pushing Israel to a violent response to the Romans. And so with Jerusalem now in full rebellion against Rome, believing they could remove Rome from all of Israel, Rome, as we can imagine, responded in force. It all started in April of the year AD 70. Jerusalem was filled with Passover pilgrims when the Roman army was advancing. And to resist, the Jews locked up the city, and consequently a siege lasting 5 months ensued. Eventually, the powerful Roman army prevailed. And by the time they broke into the city, it's quite a story of the Romans having lost not a few of their own men as the Jews fought back. But then the Romans broke through, and by then they were filled with fury, and they were cruel beyond imagining. Josephus says that during the siege, over 1 million people perished, and that was before the Romans broke into the city. When they broke in, they killed and they killed old people, people who were crippled, children, young men, women. No one escaped. Those that actually survived such a horrifying slaughter were either thrown into the games later to be eaten by wild beasts in Rome, or they were sold into slavery. And what happened to Jerusalem? Well, the temple was burned down and the site was so thoroughly dismantled that in astonishment, visitors noted that you couldn't even tell there had been a temple there. But more so, Jerusalem was turned into a pagan city and Jews were not permitted to go there. The destruction was complete. Before the crowds had even cried out in frenzy, release Barabbas and take the sinless Son of God, the legitimate heir to David's throne, the longed-for Messiah and Savior of the world, take him outside the city, nail him to a Roman cross, and watch him suffer horribly until he dies. You're weeping for me, says Jesus. You should be weeping for yourselves. I will soon conquer death and build a global church and sit down at the right hand of my Father, and I will wait for the day when I return to reclaim all things in heaven and earth. Don't weep for me. Weep for yourselves. Luke ends by recording that Jesus also said, for if they do these things, that is, if they crucify the Lord of glory when the wood is green, what do you think is going to happen when the wood is dry? That's an old proverb. Green wood doesn't burn easily. A great deal of effort is required. But in the day when the wood was green, that was the day when God's only begotten Son was performing miracles and announcing the kingdom of God. If men could light such a fire of cruelty and hatred and evil so as to crucify Jesus in the wonder-filled days like that, well now, what will happen when the Son of God is not with us, when the voice of God is no longer heard, when all that is left are the days of wrath? This account, as Luke gives it, tells us never to act without considering the consequences. It invites us to choose wisely, to care for ourselves, to weep over our own sins, and to accept, well, not the consequences of death, death that follows from sin, but rather the gift of life that follows from repentance and from faith. Weep for yourselves, says Jesus, and then, after you have wept for your own sin, act wisely and throw yourself on the mercy of the Son of God, for that is the only choice that we should ever make.
0: Thanks so much, John. You know, I'm wondering, how do I understand or know what choices I make that might have devastating consequences down the road?
1: Well, I think maybe we should start with this. All choices have consequences. I mean, you know, if you sow according to the Spirit, you'll reap according to the Spirit. So, I mean, all the good choices that we make have great consequences, right? And they have eternal consequences. So we might say that you know, live your life in such a way to know that there are never choices that we make that kind of live in and of themselves. They all have ramifications. But this is true, that whenever we willfully break the command of God, and God has given us his commands, whenever we simply disregard it, we must never fool ourselves into thinking, I'll get away with this one. This is a lie that comes from the devil himself. So when we have sinned, just repent.
0: Thanks, John. And remember to join us again next week as we continue our series, The End of the Beginning, right here on Back to the Bible Canada, where we teach the Bible.

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1: Bob Salem has set the world record for pushing a peanut up Pike's Peak in Colorado using only his nose. I am not making this up. The 53-year-old completed the 13-mile climb in 7 days, breaking a record that has stood since 1963. To accomplish this feat, he wore a modified mask with a dollar store spoon attached to it. Using only his face, he scooped and flicked the peanut uphill. I'm still not making this up. As you might imagine, there was some wear and tear on the peanuts. A few rolled away, a few fell in the cracks. By the end of the week, Bob had gone through about 24 of them. Come on, that is nuts. The tradition began as a bet in 1929. Bob became only the fourth person in history to complete the challenge and the first in this century. Talk about patience. 7 days of pushing a peanut uphill. I would have lost interest the first time the peanut rolled backward. Patience means staying the course, and Bob apparently knows a thing or two about that. His story reminds me of another one that I'm not making up. Years ago, a young man applied to become a missionary to India. A mission board member named Mr. Martin was assigned to evaluate him. He asked the applicant to arrive at his house at 6 o'clock in the morning. The young man traveled a long distance and arrived right on time. Mrs. Martin welcomed him in and asked him to wait. So he waited and waited and waited. More than an hour passed before Mr. Martin finally entered the room. Without apology, he asked a series of questions. Do you know the Lord Jesus Christ? Yes, sir. Have you had any education? Yes, sir. Then came the real test. Can you spell cat? The young man was puzzled, but politely answered. Good, said Mr. Martin. Can you spell dog? By now, the applicant was probably wondering if he'd accidentally applied to kindergarten, but he answered anyway. After that, he was thanked for coming and sent home. Later, when the mission board met, Mr. Martin explained, I tested his self-denial by making him rise early and travel a great distance. I tested his patience by making him wait. I tested his humility by asking insulting questions. He passed every test. I recommend him wholeheartedly. Well, to be honest, my patience would have run out about the time I was spelling cat. How about you? Have you ever prayed, Lord, give me patience and please hurry? Most of us would prefer to develop patience in light traffic, short lines and smooth flights. We'd like growth without inconvenience, faith without uncertainty, and that's not how it works. Patience can be painful. It grows when things take longer than we'd hoped. It develops when we embrace what we do not know and can't control. It thrives when we trust God's timing more than our own. Trust that He knows what He's up to, that He will follow through on His promises. James 1, 3-4 says, when your faith is tested, your endurance has a chance to grow, so let it grow. I'll be honest, those aren't my favorite words in Scripture, but they're so true. Truth is, God has been remarkably patient with us and continues to be. So if you're waiting for answers, for direction, for healing, or simply praying for life to make sense, please don't lose heart. God is still at work. Could it be that patience isn't learned in giant leaps at all? Maybe it's learned one small push at a time, kind of like a peanut. One nudge forward, then another, and before you know it, by God's grace, you've made it all the way up the mountain.
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6: 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You are about to enter a different place, and yet one that isn't so different. It's a dimension of sight and sound and of mind. A land of shadows, substance, and a lot of weirdness. You've just crossed over into The Twilight Zone. We present for your consideration Kathy, a 13-year-old girl with a big heart and big dreams. The only thing bigger is her love for that melting pot of merchandise, the mall. Her first love is hanging around in mall stores, soaking in mall atmosphere, and wasting time in mallish kinds of ways. But today, Kathy will find that the time she spends in the mall will be time she couldn't afford to waste, when she goes into a fashion store but comes out in the Twilight Zone.
7: I just need to go to one more store. Kathy, there aren't any more stores left. We've been to every one, and you haven't even bought anything.
8: Wait. Look, the music store got a new piano. I gotta try it.
7: You've got to?
8: Look at it, Julie. It's gorgeous.
7: Are you allowed to play on that?
8: The keys feel great.
7: That's really pretty.
8: I'm gonna play this at Carnegie Hall one day.
7: Carnegie Hall?
8: Big concert hall. Thousands of people come to hear the best musicians in the world.
7: And you're gonna play there?
8: You bet. Let's go. I'm also gonna have that song played at my wedding.
7: Oh, that's right. When you marry Kyle Chambers.
8: Yep.
7: You don't even have a topic for oral reports next Thursday. How do you know what you're gonna do in 10 years?
8: Oh, that's the shop I wanna go in.
7: Fine, I'll just wait here.
8: All right.
7: Don't be long.
8: So you think those pants will go on sale later this month?
5: Well, it's hard to say, but these things do go in cycles.
8: All right, I'll be back then.
5: Fine. We'll see you, Kathy.
8: Julie! Julie! Where did she go? Julie!
9: Kathy?
8: Who are you?
9: Julie. Were you calling me?
8: No. I was calling Julie Phillips. She was right here.
9: What are you talking about? I'm Julie Phillips.
8: Is this a joke?
9: What joke?
8: Come on. How did you do that?
9: Kathy, what's your problem?
8: You look like you're about 20.
9: I'm 23, Kathy, just like you.
8: What? This is a joke. I'm not 23. I'm 13. I know. You're a cousin who looks like an older version of Julie.
9: Look, I don't have time for this.
8: You're wearing a different outfit, too. All right, come out, Julie. Joke's over.
9: Kathy, come here. Look. Look in this mirror. Do you look like a 13-year-old?
8: What happened?
9: You really need to get out of the mall more often. You're going stir crazy.
8: But I'm old.
9: Not old. Just 23.
8: I've aged like 10 years. This is a dream. I'm having a dream.
9: No, you're not.
8: But I went into that store and I was 13. You're telling me now I'm 23? I spent 10 years in that store?
10: Hey, look, it's the mall lady. Hey, mall lady, where can I find a good sale on tennis shoes?
8: Burroughs, 40% off.
10: Thanks.
8: Mall lady? Why did they call me that?
9: You don't know?
8: Because I'm at the mall all the time?
9: Sorry you had to hear it from me. Look, I have to go. I have to get some last-minute things done for the wedding. But please, Kathy, get some therapy.
8: Wait a minute. Wedding? What wedding?
9: I'm getting married this afternoon.
8: You're getting married?
9: You didn't get the invitation?
8: No.
9: I sent it to the mall office. You're invited if you want to come. I think your mom will be there. It's at the church.
7: You're getting married.
9: Well, you're obviously having some sort of shopping breakdown, so I'm gonna head on out. Don't worry if you can't come to the wedding. I'm sure you have things to buy.
7: Okay, I'll see ya. This is a nightmare. I'm going home. I gotta get home. Goodness, they're home. Mom! Dad!
11: What? Who are you?
7: Who are you? Where are my parents?
11: Well, they're not in here. What are you doing in my house?
7: This is my house.
11: It most certainly is not.
7: Let me talk to my dad. Where is he?
11: Get out of my kitchen! Are you nuts?
7: Hey! This is my house. I don't care what you say. I live here.
11: Now, see here. We have lived in this house for 7 years, and I have never seen you before. Although you look a little bit like a lady I see at the mall all the time. No, I want you out of my house this instant!
7: I can't believe this. This isn't happening.
11: Out!
7: Do you know the Rogers?
11: Never heard of them.
7: The Johnsons next door?
11: No! Out!
7: But... is everybody... Wait a minute. The wedding!
11: And I want you off my porch, too!
7: Julie!
9: Oh, hi, Kathy. Did you get enough to eat?
7: Yeah, thanks. It was a beautiful wedding. Have you seen my parents?
9: Sorry, I haven't.
7: Can't find them anywhere. Or anybody else that looks familiar to me.
9: You're still kind of out of it, aren't you? I have the name of a good therapist. In fact, he's sitting right over there.
7: No, no thanks. Maybe later.
9: Why don't you go have some punch? Relax. Have a good time.
7: Yeah, sure. Congratulations, Julie. How am I supposed to relax?
12: Kathy?
7: I'm sorry, I really need to... Kyle Chambers?
12: Kathy Rogers, no way. I haven't seen you in years. How are you?
7: I'm great. Wow, you look so grown up.
12: Yeah, it's been a while. I've been in Chicago for, 8 years. So what have you been doing?
7: Well, not much really.
12: So how's your family? I know your sister had a baby.
7: Joanne? No way.
12: She didn't? I could have sworn I got a birth announcement in the mail.
7: You did? Oh, well, now that you mention it, actually, she did have a baby. Yeah, sure she did.
12: What's the baby's name again? It started with a D.
7: Denise. Denise.
12: I thought it was a boy.
7: Right, Dennis. That's what I said.
12: That's not what you said.
7: It's kind of what I said.
12: Yeah, I suppose. Well, it's... good to see you here. That's a pretty dress.
7: My dress? Oh, yeah, I got this at McMillan's on the clearance rack. I'd seen it before, but it was always just out of my reach financially. Then it was half off. A great buy. It's 65% acetate, 25% rayon, and 10% nylon. I love that combination. What's so funny?
12: It's just that you remember the exact material makeup of your dress, but you don't remember your nephew's name.
7: I've been a little distracted.
12: I noticed. Well, look, I need to get back to the wife. She's probably wondering where her punch is, so...
7: Your wife?
12: Yeah, Amanda. I don't think you've ever met her.
7: You're married?
12: Yeah, you want to meet her?
7: How could you do that?
12: Do what?
7: You always said you were going to marry me.
12: Kathy, that was 10 years ago.
7: Still, you promised.
12: I can't believe you're bringing this up.
7: And I can't believe you could marry another girl.
12: How can you say that? I wanted it to work out between us. I tried to call you so many times. You were never home. You never answered my messages. You were always at the mall. It wasn't like you acted very interested. What did you expect?
7: I don't know.
12: I mean, excuse me for saying this, Kathy, but why don't you get out of the mall and get back to reality for once in your life?
13: Well, if it isn't the mall lady.
7: Mrs. Singer.
13: Well, excuse me for interrupting.
12: It's okay. I was just leaving. Have I seen you before?
13: Well, I'm Martha Singer. I was Kathy's piano teacher.
12: That's right. Well, it's good to see you again. Mm-hmm. Well, Kathy, take care and have a good life.
13: I certainly didn't expect to see you here, Kathy. Is the mall closed?
7: Look, Mrs. Singer, I don't know what happened.
13: Oh, you're a waste, Kathy. And I can hardly bear to look at you knowing what you could have been. I had such high hopes for you. You could have been a concert pianist. You probably can't even play anymore, can you?
7: Yes, I can.
13: How? The mall doesn't have a piano store anymore. You can't practice.
7: Please, stop it. I can play.
13: I'd like to see that.
7: Fine. Where's a piano? There it is, next to the pulpit. I'll show you. I can still play.
13: I certainly hope you can, Kathy. It would be nice to see you haven't wasted away to completely nothing.
7: Okay. Nothing's coming to me.
13: Maybe it will if you start playing.
7: Yeah. Yeah, maybe it will. I can't do it.
13: Try again.

0: can't do it. I can't play the piano anymore. What happened to me, Mrs. Singer? I wasted my life. 10 years are gone. I spent it at the mall. I have no friends, no future. I'm nothing.
1: 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Well, it's not really a secret. 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
2: 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Jeremy has spent 10 and a half of his 12 years frozen to a recliner in his living room, in front of the television. His life is a random journey through the numbers on a remote control device. But today, Jeremy will be forced to put down his remote control device and finally look squarely at his pathetic little life when he enters the Twilight Zone.
3: Now, Chipmunk. Tell me the truth. Did you burn down Mrs. Wilson's house?
4: What, Dad? It was an accident. Honest.
3: I know, son, but you shouldn't be playing with acetylene torches.
0: Chipmunk, when will you ever learn?
5: Police!
0: What is it? What?
5: Turn it off!
0: What?
5: The TV! Turn it off!
0: Yes, sir.
5: Get out of the chair.
0: Yes, sir.
5: Put down the remote. Ford, go check the other rooms for more contraband.
6: Yes, sir.
0: Contraband? What's that?
5: Don't get smart with me, recliner man. You're in enough trouble already.
0: For what?
5: Watching TV.
0: What are you talking about?
5: Guess you don't follow the news, huh? Television watching is now a state offense.
0: What?
5: Experts have found TV watching to be a complete waste of time and detrimental to the welfare of society.
6: Nothing else, Sergeant. This is the only TV in the house.
5: All right, grab this one and let's go.
0: I can't watch TV at all.
5: Oh, panicking, are we? Why don't you try reading a book, mush brain boy?
0: A book?
5: Yeah, it's kind of like a TV guide, except it's longer and the words go all the way across the page instead of in columns. See you later. Let's go, Ford.
6: Right behind you, Sergeant.
0: This is no big deal. I can handle this. I'll read a book. There's got to be a book around here somewhere. Maybe the bookshelf. Ah, here's one. Moby Dick. I've heard of this. I'll just sit down in the recliner and have a nice read. I can do this. Chapter 1. Call me Ishmael. I can't do this. Maybe I can, I know. I need physical labor. I'll get out and do some yard work. Maybe pull some weeds or something. I need gloves. Garage. I can do this. Can't really think about TV if I'm pulling up weeds, right? Gloves. Hey, what's this? It's a TV. My old portable TV. Maybe I can kind of turn it on for a bit. Oh, that's better.
7: So I used a coconut, a bamboo shoot, a seashell, and some pineapple juice, and I created this complete computer with modem hookup. Now we can communicate with the mainland.
4: And after you're done with that...
6: Freeze!
5: Drop the TV!
0: What?
5: Didn't take us seriously, huh? Typical. I should have realized he'd have a battery-operated portable stash somewhere. You're coming with us, kid.
0: Where?
5: Downtown.
0: Oh, no, I'm not.
5: He got out the back way!
6: And he's got the TV with him.
5: Call for backup. I'm going after him.
8: Watch this, honey. I hooked up a 727 jet engine block up to the back of our leaf blower. We could strip the paint off the house with this baby. Here goes.
0: Oh, Tim, what will you ever learn? Oh, no, a cliff! I'm trapped!
5: There he is!
6: Freeze!
0: I'm froze!
5: Drop the TV!
6: Not down the cliff, not the... There goes the evidence!
5: Let it go, Ford. Well, well, a valiant effort, Mr. Law-breaking guy. But now you got nowhere to go. You've got a 2,000-foot cliff behind you and a cop with 30 years of fugitive catching experience in front of you.
0: Look, All I want to do is watch TV.
5: I don't care. You're coming with us.
0: I'll go after that TV before I go with you.
5: You gonna jump?
0: I might.
5: Let's stop playing games.
0: One step closer and I'll jump.
5: Okay, enough of this. He jumped.
6: What a fool.
5: The crazy thing about it is, even if he survives the fall, there's no way that TV did. Let's get a team together.
6: What? You don't think he really survived that, do you?
5: All I know is that kid really wants to watch TV. Nothing would surprise me. Okay, people. We've got a fugitive on the loose, and we're not going to rest until we've searched every townhouse, farmhouse, doghouse, outhouse, haunted house, halfway house, fish house, shrimp creole, shrimp salad, Cajun shrimp, fried shrimp flambeau, steak and
6: Sergeant.
5: Shrimp. I'm not done, Ford. Shrimp gumbo, shrimp scampi.
6: So we found him.
5: Really?
6: We got a helicopter sighting of him. He's heading for the state line.
5: Does he have a television with him?
6: No.
5: Must not have survived the fall. That means he's desperate. Let's go. We have to catch him before he gets across the line.

0: He won't do it.
1: Going somewhere running, boy? Almost made it. Over there, you could have watched all the TV your little heart desired. But now it comes down to just you and me.
0: Please, please. I'll never cause any trouble again. Just 1 hour. That's all I want.
1: Unbelievable. Look at yourself, kid. You jump off a cliff, flee from the law, risk certain imprisonment, and for what? Television. Your whole life is TV. You've never amounted to anything. Never done anything. I'm not gonna arrest you. You go on across the line. It's punishment enough to make you go on wallowing in your pitiful muck of a life. See you around, kid.
0: My pitiful muck of a life.
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3: Jeremy and Kathy, two children faced with the realization that they have wasted their lives in dismal proportions. Now they are 30 years older, adults, looking back on everything they missed, wondering what might have been, wishing they could escape their past in the Twilight Zone.
4: My name is Jeremy White, and I am a time waster.
5: Hi, Jeremy.
4: I like TV. No, Jeremy, tell the truth. I love TV. I live TV. I have 6 TVs at home, plus a portable one I keep in the car for stoplights. Sometimes I dream about TV. But the other day, it really hit me how much I needed to cut down. I was entertaining some guests at my home, and we were eating dinner in my dining room. I needed to get up and get the mustard out of the kitchen, and instead of saying, "Would you please excuse me?" I said, "I'll be right back after these messages."
6: It's okay,
4: it was so embarrassing I could barely even eat. I need help.
6: It's all right. It's okay. Love you, man.
7: My name is Kathy Rogers, and I'm a time waster.
5: Hi, Kathy.
7: People call me the mall lady because I've wasted so much time at the mall. By the way, those are nice pants. You get those at Schuster's?
8: Mm-hmm.
7: Thought so. See, it's gotten out of control. Last week, a clerk at the mall had to cut up one of my credit cards. I had a funeral service for it. I buried it in the backyard, and then I started fantasizing that this big credit card tree would grow up. I need help.
3: If you want help, you need to face your past. Both of you.
4: What?
3: You need to confront your weaknesses.
7: What are you talking about?
4: Wait a minute. I know you. You're Rodlin Serley from the Twilight Zone. No wonder everything's so weird.
7: Okay, so what do we do, Rodlin?
3: Go back and fix what you've lost. Redeem your past to correct your future.
7: But wait, are you saying we can get all that time back?
4: But how?
7: Just tell us what to do, where to go.
3: Where would you expect to find your wasted past?
7: The mall.
4: In front of a TV.
7: Oh, they sell TVs there.
3: Then go, and remember, if you fail, you will be stuck forever in the Twilight Zone.
7: Let's go, Jeremy.
4: I'm right behind you. This is Osborne's?
7: Yeah. What do you think Rodlin meant by confronting our past?
4: I don't know. Where are the TVs?
7: Over there. Wait.
4: What?
7: Look.
4: Where?
7: That little girl. That's me.
4: And that boy is me. That's it. Confronting our past. Let's go talk to him.

0: Jeremy, I need to get your opinion on this blouse. Do you like it?
1: Just a second. Here comes the funny part.
0: Come on, would you look? There's a huge sale over there and all the good stuff's gonna be gone.
1: Hang on.
2: Excuse me, Jeremy?
1: Yeah?
2: Could I talk with you for a moment?
1: Can't wait until a commercial.
3: Kathy?
4: Who are you?
3: Never mind that, but I'd like to talk to you.
0: Tell you what, I'll talk if you'll let me know what you think of this outfit.
3: Kathy, what I have to say to you is much more important.
0: Forget it. If you want to talk to me about something important, it's going to take too long. I've got a sale to get back to.
3: No, wait, don't leave. Kathy, why are you doing this?
0: Doing what?
3: Spending all of your time here. You practically live at the mall.
0: So?
3: Don't you have something better to do?
2: Yeah, and the same with you, Jeremy. All you do is watch TV.
1: Can you keep it down a little?
2: No, I won't keep it down. You're wasting away your life. Go read a book or make a new friend or...
3: Kathy, go practice your piano.
0: I'll do it later.
3: No, you won't.
0: Listen, I don't have time for
3: this. Exactly, and you don't have time for shopping. Do something with your life.
0: I am doing something. I'm practicing being a consumer.
2: Oh, come on, Kathy. Jeremy, can't you find something constructive to do? These are minutes you're never going to get back. Your whole future is at stake.
1: Where's the volume on this thing?
0: Listen, I've enjoyed our little talk, but there's a wool sweater over there calling my name. See ya.
1: No. No! Oh, it's no use.
2: They won't listen to us. What are we gonna do?
1: I don't think there's anything we can do. We're stuck here forever.
5: Ever.
6: Yes, stuck forever. In the entangling web of time gone by. The bottomless abyss of missed opportunities. The black hole of minutes lost. For Jeremy and Kathy, they learn the lesson that's been haunting man throughout the ages. Time stops for no one. You cannot go back to reclaim wasted time. You can only wander aimlessly in a world of regret. A world called the Twilight Zone. 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
8: In Psalm 39, David wrote a song about how he was going to be careful in the way he acted because of how short life really is. 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And don't forget to ask about how you can get a copy of today's episode. It's called The Time of Our Lives. 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And I'm Chris, hoping you'll join us again next time for more Adventures in Odyssey.

Uh-huh.

0: I'm feeling like a lucky little guppy that's been trapped in a shark tank. I'm praying from predators or silly competitors, cause they will never reach me. They can never see me. I know that I'm hold on.
1: Yeah, I'm gonna give them something new. Yeah, I'm gonna go with that one right there.
0: Yeah.

0: How's life?
1: I don't know. It's all right. I've been dealing with some things like every human being and really didn't sleep much last night. I'm sorry. That's fine. I just think I need a little me time. I just think I need a little free time. A little break from the shows and the bus rides. Yeah. Last year I had a breakdown. Thoughts telling me I'm lost.

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I get scared when I walk on these stages. I look at the crowd and see so many faces. Yeah, that's when I start to get anxious. That's when my thoughts can be dangerous. That's when I put on my makeup and drown in self-hatred. Forget what I'm saying. Where'd the beat go? Oh!

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Yeah, the sales can rise. Doesn't mean much, though, when your health declines. See, we've all got something that we trapped inside that we try to suffocate, you know, hoping it dies. Try to hold it underwater, but it always survives. And it comes up out of nowhere like an evil surprise. Then it hovers over you to tell you millions of lies. You don't relate to that? Must not be as crazy as I am. The point I'm making is the mind is a powerful place. And what you feed it can affect you in a powerful way. It's pretty cool, right? Yeah, but it's not always safe. Just hang with me. This'll only take a moment, okay? Just think about it for a second. If you look at your face, every day when you get up and think you'll never be great, you'll never be great. Not because you're not, but the hate.